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1: 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What's up? This is Mike.
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It'll sit right here on this land. And you could leave town a rich man. 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

0: I'm Gianna Gelosi. Team USA plays Belgium tonight at the World Cup, and star player Flo Balogun can play after President Trump reportedly asked FIFA to give his controversial red card a second look.
1: Balogun has scored 3 of America's 10 goals at this World Cup and is its only player with more than one. But after being given a controversial red card in the round of 32, the rules said he would have to sit out the next game and that there was no way to appeal it. With 30 hours until the match against Belgium, though, FIFA announced that its judicial body was suspending the ban.
0: Fox's Greg Thompson, Belgium reportedly appealing accused killer Tyler Robinson, set to come face-to-face with Charlie Kirk's parents and widow in a Utah courtroom.
2: Prosecutors have said they plan to introduce forensic and video evidence, witness statements, autopsy findings, and alleged messages Robinson wrote his romantic partner. Kirk was killed last September at Utah Valley University.
0: Fox's Jessica Rosenthal, America's listening to Fox News.
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4: Pampa firefighters responded to multiple grass fires during the Independence Day weekend at 10:40 p.m. Saturday on Octavia Street, 10:45 near Loop 171 and Highway 70 across from the Coal Addition. No active fire, only hot spots at that one. 11:30 p.m. in an open field in the 900 block of Gordon, and shortly after 2 Sunday morning at 10:44 Huff Road. No structures were affected. Amarillo firefighters also responded to a rash of grass fires during the weekend on North Washington, Bandera, and off Amarillo Boulevard. Pampa Police Friday night responded to a reported vehicle versus motorcycle accident in the 800 block of East Browning. One person was transported by Gray County EMS to Pampa Regional Medical Center for treatment of injuries. The incident was dispatched at 11:05 p.m. Pampa joined Americans from across the nation this weekend to mark America's 250th birthday. An enthusiastic crowd turned out for the morning Independence Day 5K run walk, then enjoyed the traditional parade, featured decorated displays, vehicles, and horses. It matched the enthusiasm for the special Independence Day celebration in that it was one of the largest parades Pampa has seen in years. Scores of persons attended numerous family-oriented events at Recreation Park during the day, the fishing derby, hot dog and pie-eating contests, foam party, also salute to veterans, and scores of other fun events. Afternoon clouds that moved in quickly and threatened rain but did not put a damper on the holiday excitement. Special guests at the event, Terry Davis, Backup Terry, along with his cousin, Draco King Wooten from Memphis. They were interviewed on Pampa Radio by Dustin Miller and Courtney Hale and spoke about the famous video.
5: All right, it all started. I hadn't been around for the 4th for a while because I was always working. Terry was actually sick that 4th, but he started feeling a little bit better that day. I was going to start lighting the fireworks off. The year before, something had happened where my dad kicked over the fireworks and everybody was diving. They didn't get on video, though.
6: So. Of course not.
7: That could have been viral the first time.
5: So every 3 years, something would happen with my family. Something goes on with the fireworks for some reason. That year, Terry, you know, he said he wanted to start off. Okay, cool. I said, I'm going to be out there with you.
7: Why were you videoing it?
5: Because...
6: something went wrong every year.
5: Something went wrong every year. Yeah, so I said, let me, you know what I'm saying? This is going to be, you know. I wasn't thinking, you know, because I, you know, in the midst of y'all seeing me, y'all hear me talking about the cars are coming through. I was finna cut it off. I was actually about to cut it off. But I did tell Terry, look, do not cut the wheelchair out because he had a malfunction with it. Do not cut that wheelchair out. He's like, I ain't going to cut it out. So the other guy in the video is my older brother. So Tico, shout out to Tico. So, you know, he's down there trying to help Terry. They like the fireworks. Is y'all don't pay attention. If you pay attention to the video, it's like it's something going on, something being said different. You will catch it on. You can hear my son saying in the back, oh, Lord, this ain't going to turn out right. So Terry reaches his hand over there and cuts the wheelchair off. So as he's lighting it, you know, I'm just like, Terry, back up. I'm like, what are you doing? And he's just sitting there. Don't nobody know, but Terry, I used to call him the Black Dennis the Menace. Terry love fireworks. He throw fireworks at you and everything. So as it's going off, I'm just sitting up here like, what? I panic. I ain't gonna

0: I'm panicking, but I'm still panicking, but I'm still like this. Like, what's going on?
1: Steady hands, too, because you're not shaking.
0: Exactly. And then as I'm still going, I look back at the video, tears just smiling, right? And I smile, I said, there it goes. So it wasn't, a lot of people thought it was staged. It was not staged at all. We did not know it was going to happen like that, you know.
2: The evening was capped off with a spectacular fireworks show at Recreation Park, a dramatic multi-sensory exhibition in the night sky over Pampa. The experience beginning with a sharp echoing boom of shell launches, followed by the dazzling cascading bloom of glowing colors shimmering downward, some emitting strobing and glittering effects before fading into darkness. But during the day, Pampin spoke about their enthusiasm for being in America and what it has to offer, cherishing freedoms won by those who fought and paid the ultimate price, rights of life and liberty, and golden opportunities to work hard to build a better future. Many of those attributes were quoted by several Pampins who echoed the recurring theme of freedom.
3: America means to me freedom for everybody. Also, we fought for it for our families and our brothers that passed. It just means a lot to me. I'd still go if I had to.
4: America means freedom, the right to be what you want to be, when you want to be. If you put in the work, you can accomplish anything.
5: What America means to me is that we're very blessed to have all the freedoms and everything, and our country's just a wonderful place to be.
6: I think America's a great experiment, and it's worked out so far.
7: What America means to me is that we are the biggest, best country ever. The experiment that started out and has turned into be the greatest, most powerful nation with freedoms that other countries and other people have never seen and don't even understand. And we love it every single day.
8: America to me means freedom and being able to choose and have free will.
9: Being able to live free and always have what you need here in America.
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11: Freedom.
2: 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Proceeds help support the community programs and outreach efforts of the Pampa Firefighters Association. The memorial is in honor of the late Pampa Fire Chief, who served from 2016 until his death, August 30th, 2021. The city of Pampa this summer is continuing to spray residential areas for mosquitoes on an as-needed basis only. Those, however, who do not want property sprayed are asked to contact City Hall at 806-669-5760 to be placed on the Do Not Spray list. The city this summer is using two different chemicals to control mosquito populations and on streets to deal with unwanted weeds and grass. Health officials say that the major breeding sites for mosquitoes are clogged gutters and drains, discarded tires, wheelbarrows, uncovered rain barrels, flower pots, and plant saucers, bird baths, as well as pet bowls and swimming pools. A series of special programs designed for children continues through the remainder of this month at Lovett Memorial Library in Pampa. They are held each Monday at 10 a.m. The schedule for the remainder of the month, today Chad Malone, wildlife biologist, scheduled. July 13th, a park ranger with Alabate's Flint Quarry. July 20th, Dino Trunk from the Panhandle Plains Historical Museum. And July 27th will be the Buckaroo Bart Awards program. All children under age 6 must be accompanied by an adult. On the Pampa Radio TxDOT Time Saver Travel Report, today the left lane of I-40 at Spur 228 east of Amarillo is closed both directions for bridge work. There are lane closures on the westbound I-40 frontage roads from Eastern to Grand for patching work and on westbound I-40 from Atkinson Road to Westline for concrete repairs. The Gillaloo Bridge on State Highway 23 in Lipscomb County is closed due to demolition and reconstruction. Detour signs are posted to guide traffic. Also today, northbound Farm Road 1912 is closed from U.S. Highway 60 to I-40 for seal coating. Now this.
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0: In the regional news roundup, two persons killed in that one vehicle traffic crash 1:50 Sunday morning, South Grand Street, south of Loop 335 in Randall County. The deceased are identified as 34-year-old Martha Patricia Picazzo from Amarillo and 31-year-old Luis Daniel Lopez from Amarillo, each pronounced deceased on scene. The DPS says the victims were occupants in a 2018 Audi that was southbound on South Grand when it veered off the roadway, slammed into a utility pole, and caught fire. The crash remains under investigation. Researchers, faculty, and students at WT now have access to the fastest university supercomputer in the nation, that through the membership in the Texas A&M University system. The new Vision supercomputer is ranked as the most powerful university supercomputer in the United States, according to the June 2026 Top 500 list. For WT, Vision creates new opportunities to expand research, strengthen teaching, and to give students experience with the advanced computing tools driving modern science, healthcare, agriculture, engineering, public safety, business, and public service. Demand for high-performance computing continues to grow as WT's research portfolio expands and computational requirements become increasingly complex and data-intensive. The Texas A&M system includes 12 universities, 8 state agencies, and the Texas A&M Health Science Center. As construction continues on McKinney National Airport's new passenger terminal, Avelo Airlines says it will begin service from the airport on Wednesday, November 11th, just ahead of the busy Thanksgiving and Christmas holiday air travel season. Houston-based Avelo, which already serves the Dallas-Fort Worth International Airport, says the service to McKinney will begin with a Boeing Next Generation 737-800 aircraft flying nonstop to Las Vegas and four cities in Florida, Fort Lauderdale, Orlando, Tampa, and Fort Myers. Avelo says certain introductory one-way tickets purchased prior to Friday, July 31st, will be priced at $99, and each passenger will be allowed one free checked bag. Avelo's flights from DFW and Houston's two airports, Hobby and George Bush Intercontinental, connect to more than 30 other destinations through its hub in New Haven, Connecticut. The city of Fort Worth working a new strategy in its fight against crime-ridden properties in the area that have become a headache for the city and its residents. Inspections, citations, and legal action are all on the table, and one property appears to be headed for demolition as a result of Fort Worth's pilot program. The Echo Motel at 3201 East Lancaster Avenue has had decades of trouble and turmoil, including more than 20 years of citations and heavy police presence. NetForce, the city's nuisance enforcement task force, could be weeks from a court order giving the city of Fort Worth authorization to raise the 6 structures on the property if they are not brought into city code compliance. Also in the bullseye are a couple of Hemp Hill Street convenience stores and another apartment complex on Sandy Lane. The locations were chosen based on police data and complaints in several categories: violent crime, dope, gang activity, prostitution, repetitiveness in crimes, calls for service, and building health, fire, building code citations, as well as spillover crime. The Llano County Sheriff's Office arrested 10 individuals during what it referred to as a proactive enforcement campaign. Operation Red Light was designed to cut down on human trafficking and protect children and vulnerable individuals from sexual exploitation and hold registered sex offenders accountable. 4 of those arrested were charged with a state jail felony solicitation of prostitution and another with second-degree felony solicitation of prostitution of a child. Others were charged with failing to comply with Texas sex offender registration requirements. Officials say the original convictions involved children ages 5 to 15. More information being released about that Project Kilby, that multi-billion dollar natural gas power plant that will be built southeast of Pecos in Reeves County. The plant is owned by Chevron subsidiary Energy Forge 1 LLC. Map Radio News correspondent Danny Moffitt has more.
1: It will be used to power a new Microsoft data center. They will generate 2.67 gigawatts of power. That's enough power to run 667,000 homes on a hot summer day in Texas. I'm Danny Moffitt.
0: The Department of Public Safety says three of the state's 10 most wanted sex offenders are back in custody. 32-year-old Eduardo Quinones Fuentes, a documented Tango Velucho gang member, arrested at the McAllen-Hidalgo International Bridge in Hidalgo. 64-year-old Kenneth Wayne Patterson, taken into custody at an apartment complex in Plano. 53-year-old Leroy Lewis Jr., detained at a Southside Houston residence. Von Lane, the premium luxury bus service designed for business travelers, announced it will relaunch its Dallas-Oklahoma City route beginning September the 8th. 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
3: For the child of God, current events remind us that our world is involved in a spiritual battle that is greater than anything our generation has seen before. While this truth can stir up fear or anxiety, we can be encouraged when we remind ourselves that God is in control and nothing is happening without His permission. My name is Kyle Losfeldt, and as the pastor of Grace Baptist Church in Pampa, Texas, I would like to encourage every believer to look to God for the strength and encouragement that only He can give. I would also encourage you to exercise a level of boldness for the cause of Christ like you've never exercised before. I am convinced that if God's people will stand for the truths of God's Word, we can have a greater impact on this culture than we ever thought possible. As has been said before, the only thing necessary for the triumph of evil is for good men to do nothing. Therefore, be strong and of good courage. Be not afraid, neither be thou dismayed, for the Lord thy God is with thee.
4: Howdy, y'all. I'm Dathan. I'm here with John Goddard from West Texas Pest Control. How you doing, John?
5: Doing really good. I'm glad to be here.
4: So, John, you would call yourself an exterminator?
5: Yeah, that's what I've been doing for quite a long time. I started out in the 80s, so I've been here a while. There's different categories of pest control, and one category would be termites. The materials that we have now are probably better than they've ever been. They are highly effective and safe. Whenever we use them, you don't even know we were there. There's a whole world of chemicals out there that are made in countries such as China and India, and they're cheaper, but I don't use those. Very good materials made in this country and in Europe, but I refuse to drop down into those other materials. That's something to think about. You know, you can contact us for anything.
4: How would they reach you?
5: WestTexasPestControl.com, and then phone number, it's 669-7775. My mobile number is very easy to remember, and you can text me. It's 806-595-1234. West Texas Pest Control.
6: Screwworm quarantines are growing, but that doesn't mean you can't move cattle. I'm Kerry Martin with Texas Ag News and Views on the Texas Farm Bureau Radio Network. There are more screwworm quarantine zones in Texas as the pest continues to spread. So what happens if your ranch ends up in one of those zones? Veterinarian Dr. Greg Binger says the term quarantine zone is a bit misunderstood. it doesn't mean you can't move your livestock.
7: The truth is, the regulations involved in this, are there some quarantines? Yeah, but the term quarantine is used in a little different fashion here. With other diseases, the term quarantine is used more to describe a situation where you want to just lock in an area and not prevent anything moving out of there, and as in with an infectious disease. You've got an infectious organism that can run rampant, as I said before. That's not what we're dealing with here.
6: He says in this situation, it's more like a holding zone.
7: The regulations here are more like hold orders. They're designed to allow safe movement of animals, not to restrict movement of animals. So the safe movement of animals is facilitated by inspection and possibly preemptive treatment. And if there are any incidents that are of infestations in the animals, they would be treated. So it would be more like a treat and release or inspect and release situation that would allow safe movement of the animals, not restrict the safe movements.
6: At latest count, we have a total of 31 cases of screwworms reported, 30 of those in Texas. The latest cases came in sheep in Crockett County. A lack of irrigation water once again affected crop acreage in the Rio Grande Valley. Brian Jones farms in the Ed Couch area of the valley. He says last year he only planted half of his acreage. This year, even less.
8: Same thing again this year, yes, sir. Actually a little bit less than half because we were so dry early on that as we were planting grain sorghum, all the fields that I had planned to put in the grain sorghum, we didn't have moisture, so... Actually, I can remember putting the planter back in the barn on February the 13th that we didn't even get to 50% of the farm planted this year.
6: But after planting, the valley has seen substantial rain.
8: It looks like about 60,000 acre feet have come into Falcon Lake, and so we're pleased with that. We're definitely going to need a lot more through the end of the summer, the hurricane season, and into the fall.
6: Of course, the fight over the 1944 water treaty with Mexico over irrigation water continues. Jones says the Trump administration has taken a big interest in that situation, with hopes of a more permanent solution coming down the road. I'm Kerry Martin on the Texas Farm Bureau Radio Network.
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10: 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I'm Tom Nicoletti with Focus on Agriculture for the Texas Farm Bureau Radio Network. We go to Tyler Jacobs today. He is broker partner with Hall & Hall Land Company, and he has the latest rural Texas land sales that occurred in the spring. And Tyler, the first one that we're going to talk about is in Limestone County of Central Texas.
11: You bet, Tom. And remember, these are reported from a third-party source, so just keep that in mind. But yeah, that was a really good 233-acre tract. I've seen it. Good pasture, some woods, nice livestock improvements, good pay frontage. It sold for a solid $7,000 an acre.
10: And now we'll go up to the Texas Panhandle in Castro County, the town of Dimmitt.
11: People always want to know what the CRP ground is selling for. This was a quarter section of CRP there outside of Dimmitt. About 145 acres was enrolled, had about 4 years left on it, had some paved frontage. It traded for $1,200 an acre.
10: And now, Tyler, let's move down to deep southeast Texas in Hardin County.
11: They say down there we might be talking about the second half of the first half of the year here. So Hardin County, Lumberton, 173 acres, just a traditional timber tract, had some cutover land, had some mixed use, had some plantation, had some farm to market frontage, sold for $2,600 an acre.
10: So those three sales were quite strong to begin the second half of the first half of 2026.
11: Absolutely. Absolutely. Good sales.
10: Tyler Jacobs of Hall & Hall Land Company will join us again on our next program with more spring rural Texas land sales that he has information on. I'm Tom Nicoletti for the Texas Farm Bureau Radio Network.
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14: The North-South split is still showing up. I'm James Hunt with Around the Cap Rock on the Texas Farm Bureau Radio Network. Rain events over the past several weeks have certainly given a boost to Texas High Plains crops, but we also have to recognize that the recent showers have not been evenly distributed. In fact, it appears we have what can be called a north-south split. For example, National Weather Service data shows that in June, Lubbock received 3.11 inches of precipitation, about half an inch above normal, but Amarillo's total for June was just 1.47 inches, only slightly more than half of normal. This north-south split also shows up when we look at what's happened with the Texas Drought Monitor map. Comparing the map issued last Thursday with ones for mid-May, the South Plains appears to be farther along in drought recovery than the Texas Panhandle. The bottom line remains, we still need more rain. Now, about our area crops and the moisture situation, Texas A&M AgriLife agronomist Jordan Bell says, as the season progresses, staying on top of weeds is a must for farmers.
15: As we consider the impact of weeds, weeds are using resources. We know they're using water, they're using nutrients, and when we consider that we are in a water-limited region, we don't want to waste water to those weeds. So, you know, really staying on top of that. Timely post-emergent herbicide applications are extremely important, and especially considering the right chemistry and the right time, application volume, really to ensure that we're getting the best use out of those herbicides we're applying.
14: That's AgriLife agronomist Jordan Bell. I'm James Hunt on the Texas Farm Bureau Radio Network.
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17: We are on the line with Seth Crane from Union Commission Hondo Livestock. 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
18: 247 head of cattle, 107 head of sheep and goats. A little more work this time around because of the quarantine. 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Thought the market was really, really good on everything. Pecker cows and everything just sold well. $1.58 on a low yielding cow today, up to $1.85 our top cow. Bulls, $1.74 low yielding bull, up to $2.15 our top bull. Did have some pairs, 24.5 to 4,200. And on the bred cows, 1,200 up to 2,750 on those good bred cows. Calf and yearling deal, thought it was plenty strong. Buyers wanted them all, you know, and we're sure good to see today. 2 to 3 weight steer, 480 to 640. 2 to 3 weight heifer, 440 to 560. 3 to 4 weight steer, 450 to 6.25. 3 to 4 weight heifer, 4.25 to 610. 4 to 5 weight steer, 440 to 540. 4 to 5 weight heifer, 390 to 510, 5 to 6 weight steer, 390 to 508, 5 to 6 weight heifer, 360 to 475, 6 to 7 weight steer, bull calf, 335 to 420, 6 to 7 weight 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So we were sure pleased with the day. It all worked out really well. We're going to take off on the 6th, but if you need anything in the meantime, need any information, feel free to contact us, 830-741-8061. 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
20: Rhodococcus pneumonia is still a common problem in foals, and antibiotic resistance is a concern. Hello, everyone. I'm veterinarian Dr. Bob Jobe with Texas Vet News on the Texas Farm Bureau Radio Network. Rhodococcus pneumonia is a serious problem in foals, especially on breeding farms with lots of foals. Dr. Noah Cohen from Texas A&M indicates in the horse publication that the bacteria is hardy and lives in the soil and horse manure. In dry weather, the bacteria becomes aerosolized and foals inhale it. There are two forms of the bacteria. One is avirulent and does not cause disease. The other one that causes disease is called virulent and has a specific genetic element called a plasmid with a gene that codes for a protein called the virulence-associated protein, or VAP-A. This protein enables the bacteria to grow inside immune cells in the lungs of foals. Foals living on farms where the bacteria are located are exposed to the virulent form of bacteria at birth and can become infected at a very young age. However, most foals don't exhibit clinical signs until they are 1 to 3 months old, consisting of fever, lethargy, and coughing. Many rhodococcus infections resolve without treatment, and about 25 years ago, veterinarians began screening all foals with chest ultrasound to find infections earlier and treat them before they were severe. The ultrasound at farms with the disease may show 50% of the foals are affected subclinically, meaning they are not showing any clinical signs, and up to 85% of these foals will heal without treatment. However, with ultrasound screening and treating foals earlier, resistance to antibiotics has increased. Dr. Cohen indicates the widespread unnecessary use of antibiotics in foals without clinical symptoms of pneumonia has led to strains of resistant bacteria. Join me next time for more on resistance of Rhodococcus equi to antibiotics. This is Texas Vet News. I'm Dr. Bob Judd on the Texas Farm Bureau Radio Network.
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24: I'm meteorologist Steve Hamilton with your Texas Farm and Ranch forecast on the Texas Farm Bureau Radio Network. We'll have generally low rain chances across our state today, but there will be a few exceptions. Looks like some scattered showers and a few thunderstorms for the northern and maybe the central counties. Out in the western areas, only isolated thunderstorms this afternoon. The Gulf Coast counties will end up with pretty high humidity today. Some thunderstorms may pop up again on Tuesday in the eastern areas, but pretty much dry elsewhere. The forecast models are showing a round of heat and humidity coming back for a good part of our state on Friday, with the heat index possibly getting well into the 100s. Stationary front over eastern Texas today. We have moist air bumping into that. That'll fire up some thunderstorms with about a 30 to 40% chance of rain there. Things will dry out a bit on Tuesday and Wednesday with high pressure parking over our area, and then we get the heat by later in the week. For the Panhandle, sunshine and upper 90s today. We're up around the 100-degree mark and sunny on Tuesday, a little windy. In the western counties, just a very slim chance of a thunderstorm later on today, sunny in mid-90s. For the northern counties, a slight chance of an afternoon shower or thunderstorm. We're looking at upper 90s today, mostly sunny. Hot and sunny on Tuesday, upper 90s. For the eastern counties, a fairly good chance of some showers and thunderstorms rumbling through will be in the mid-90s. Few more showers and maybe a thunderstorm on Tuesday with low 90s. For the central counties, a shower or thunderstorm later on today, mix of sun and clouds and mid-90s. We'll stay in the mid-90s on Tuesday with sunny skies. In the southern counties, a mix of sunshine and clouds. We're hitting the upper 90s to about 100 today. Hot and humid for the upper Gulf Coast. Sunny today, mid-90s. The heat index about 100. I'm meteorologist Steve Hamilton with your Texas Farm and Ranch forecast on the Texas Farm Bureau Radio Network.
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29: Young Washington. Before he was elected the first U.S. president, before he was the general sailing across the Delaware, he was a boy fighting for the British in the French and Indian War. Now, on the 250th anniversary of our nation, Angel Studios and the Wonder Project invite you to go back to that particular time. Go back and watch the building blocks fall into place for one young man to become the immortal legend we know him to be today. Discover who he was beyond the textbooks, witness his origins, and celebrate his life this Independence Day.
30: Oh, you see those large, heavily armed men? They suspect you have killed their leader.
31: And they want you dead.
32: Quick.
30: Okay, action!
29: Minions and Monsters. The Minions have made a movie about making a movie while in a movie. And in this movie about making movies, the Minions have made a movie with monsters. It's a monster movie. But to make a movie with monsters be a monster movie, you gotta have a monster. Because without a monster, all you have is a guy in a rubber suit. And a movie without a monster isn't a monster movie. It's just a movie with a monster played by a guy in a rubber suit. But this is not a guy in a rubber suit movie. It's a monster movie.
30: What are you going to use for your monster?
29: So the Minions do the only reasonable thing to save their movie. They summon a monster to be the monster in their movie, thereby making their movie be a monster movie. Have fun at the movies, kids.
33: Do you, Forky, to Karen Beverly to be your beloved bride?
34: Yay! I now pronounce you husband and knife. Oh, poison the maid of honor!
35: There's a package for you.
33: Oh, thank you, thank you.
36: Hi there, I'm Lilypad. Let's play.
30: Extinction, not again.
29: Toy Story 5. Jesse, Buzz, and the gang are back in Toy Story 5. Bonnie is growing up, and so is the world around her. To help her keep up, her parents have given her a tablet. But the more she stays on her tablet, the more Bonnie changes. Changes for the worst, in fact. The toys are worried. And the AI in the tablet seems to be enjoying its powerful hold over Bonnie. They're gonna need some help to save her.
37: I'm losing Bonnie to this device.
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29: Can Woody and Bonnie's toys take down the tech giant? Come on in and find out.
41: Someone needs a brown marker.
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29: Supergirl. The Woman of Tomorrow is here today to show us a piece of the universe. Where Superman grew up on Earth with loving parents, Supergirl grew up on Krypton just in time to witness its Hubert destruction. Where he saw the best in people, she saw the worst. Now, Supergirl wanders the galaxy searching for the same optimism she sees in her cousin. And with the girl Ruth by her side, maybe she can find it.
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1: Fox News, I'm Therese Crowley. Another new all-time intraday high when the Dow crossed 53,000 as President Trump rang the opening bell to herald the Trump savings accounts for American babies and fielded a question on FIFA, allowing Belgium to appeal its ruling that U.S. star player Flo Balogun can play after President Trump asked FIFA to give his controversial red card a second look.
2: All I did, I asked for a review because I didn't think it was a foul. And, you know, again, I'm good at this stuff. I didn't think it was a foul. I thought it was two great athletes that crashed into each other and got entangled.
1: FIFA will have to rule fast. U.S. versus Belgium in Seattle tonight at 8 Eastern on Fox. Preliminary hearing underway for accused Charlie Kirk assassin Tyler Robinson in Provo, Utah, face-to-face with Kirk's widow, Erica. 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
4: Pampa firefighters responded to multiple grass fires during the Independence Day weekend at 10:40 p.m. Saturday on Octavia Street, 10:45 near Loop 171 and Highway 70 across from the Coal Addition. No active fire, only hot spots at that one. 11:30 p.m. in an open field in the 900 block of Gordon, and shortly after 2 Sunday morning at 10:44 Huff Road. No structures were affected. Amarillo firefighters also responded to a rash of grass fires during the weekend on North Washington, Bandera, and off Amarillo Boulevard. Pampa Police Friday night responded to a reported vehicle versus motorcycle accident in the 800 block of East Browning. One person was transported by Gray County EMS to Pampa Regional Medical Center for treatment of injuries. The incident was dispatched at 11:05 p.m. Pampa joined Americans from across the nation this weekend.

0: and threatened rain, but did not put a damper on the holiday excitement. Special guests at the event, Terry Davis, Backup Terry, along with his cousin, Draco King Wooten from Memphis. They were interviewed on Pappa Radio by Dustin Miller and Courtney Hale and spoke about the famous video.
1: All right, it all started. I hadn't been around for the 4th for a while because I was always working. Terry was actually sick that 4th, but he started feeling a little bit better that day. I was going to start lighting the fireworks off. The year before, something had happened where my dad kicked over the fireworks and everybody was diving. They didn't get on video, though.
2: So. Of course not.
3: That could have been viral the first time.
1: So every 3 years, something would happen with my family. Something goes on with the fireworks for some reason. That year, Terry, you know, he said he wanted to start off. Okay, cool. I said, I'm going to be out there with you.
3: Why were you videoing it?
1: Because...
2: Something went wrong every year.
1: Something went wrong every year. Yeah, so I said, let me, you know what I'm saying? This is going to be, you know, but I wasn't thinking, you know, because I, you know, in the midst of y'all seeing me, y'all hear me talking about the cars are coming through. Yeah. I was finna cut it off. I was actually about to cut it off. But I did tell Terry, look, do not cut the wheelchair out because he had a malfunction with it. Do not cut that wheelchair out. He's like, I ain't going to cut it out. So the other guy in the video is my older brother. So Tico, shout out to Tico. So, you know, he's down there trying to help Terry. They like the fireworks. If y'all don't pay attention, if you pay attention to the video, it's like it's something going on, something being said different. You will catch it on. You can hear my son saying in the back, oh, Lord, this ain't going to turn out right. So Terry reaches his hand over there and cuts the wheelchair off. So as he's lighting it, you know, I'm just like, Terry, back up. I'm like, what are you doing? And he's just sitting there. Don't nobody know, but Terry, I used to call him the Black Dennis the Menace. Terry love fireworks. He throw fireworks at you and everything. So as it's going off, I'm just sitting up here like, what? I panic. I'm panicking, but I'm still like this. Like, what's going on?
2: Steady hands, too, because you're not shaking.
1: Exactly. And then as I'm still going, I look back at the video, Terry just smiling, right? And I smile, I said, there it goes. So it wasn't, a lot of people thought it was staged. It was not staged at all. We did not know it was going to happen like that, you know.
0: The evening was capped off with a spectacular fireworks show at Recreation Park, a dramatic multi-sensory exhibition in the night sky over Pampa. The experience beginning with a sharp echoing boom of shell launches, followed by the dazzling cascading bloom of glowing colors shimmering downward, some emitting strobing and glittering effects before fading into darkness. But during the day, Pampin spoke about their enthusiasm for being in America and what it has to offer, cherishing freedoms won by those who fought and paid the ultimate price, rights of life and liberty, and golden opportunities to work hard to build a better future. Many of those attributes were quoted by several Pampins who echoed the recurring theme of freedom.
4: America means to me freedom for everybody. Also, we fought for it for our families and our brothers that passed. It just means a lot to me. I'd still go if I had to.
5: America means freedom, the right to be what you want to be, when you want to be. If you put in the work, you can accomplish anything.
6: What America means to me is that we're very blessed to have all the freedoms and everything, and our country's just a wonderful place to be.
7: I think America's a great experiment, and it's worked out so far.
8: What America means to me is that we are the biggest, best country ever. The experiment that started out and has turned into be the greatest, most powerful nation with freedoms that other countries and other people have never seen and don't even understand. And we love it every single day.
9: America to me means freedom and being able to choose and have free will.
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0: The annual Chief Greg Lee Memorial Golf Scramble is scheduled for 9 a.m. to 2 p.m. Saturday, July 18th at Hidden Hills Golf Course. Entry fees are $70 for individuals and $250 per team. Those planning to take part may register by phoning 806-669-5866. Registration includes lunch, door prizes, and a fun day of golf with friends, family, and community members. The scramble is sponsored annually by the Pampa Firefighters Association, Local 3293. Proceeds help support the community programs and outreach efforts of the Pampa Firefighters Association. The memorial is in honor of the late Pampa Fire Chief, who served from 2016 until his death, August 30th, 2021. The city of Pampa this summer is continuing to spray residential areas for mosquitoes on a

as-needed basis only. Those, however, who do not want property sprayed are asked to contact City Hall at 806-669-5760 to be placed on the Do Not Spray list. The city this summer is using two different chemicals to control mosquito populations and on streets to deal with unwanted weeds and grass. Health officials say that the major breeding sites for mosquitoes are clogged gutters and drains, discarded tires, wheelbarrows, uncovered rain barrels, flower pots, and plant saucers, bird baths, as well as pet bowls and swimming pools. A series of special programs designed for children continues through the remainder of this month at Lovett Memorial Library in Pampa. They are held each Monday at 10 a.m. The schedule for the remainder of the month, today Chad Malone, wildlife biologist, scheduled. July 13th, a park ranger with Alabate's Flint Quarry. July 20th, Dino Trunk from the Panhandle Plains Historical Museum. And July 27th will be the Buckaroo Bart Awards program. All children under age 6 must be accompanied by an adult. On the Pampa Radio TxDOT Time Saver Travel Report, today the left lane of I-40 at Spur 228 east of Amarillo is closed both directions for bridge work. There are lane closures on the westbound I-40 frontage roads from Eastern to Grand for patching work and on westbound I-40 from Atkinson Road to Westline for concrete repairs. The Gillaloo Bridge on State Highway 23 in Lipscomb County is closed due to demolition and reconstruction. Detour signs are posted to guide traffic. Also today, northbound Farm Road 1912 is closed from U.S. Highway 60 to I-40 for seal coating. Now this.

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2: In the regional news roundup, two persons killed in that one-vehicle traffic crash 1:50 Sunday morning, South Grand Street, south of Loop 335 in Randall County. The deceased are identified as 34-year-old Martha Patricia Picazzo from Amarillo and 31-year-old Luis Daniel Lopez from Amarillo, each pronounced deceased on scene. The DPS says the victims were occupants in a 2018 Audi that was southbound on South Grand when it veered off the roadway, slammed into a utility pole, and caught fire. The crash remains under investigation. Researchers, faculty, and students at WT now have access to the fastest university supercomputer in the nation, that through the membership in the Texas A&M University System. The new Vision supercomputer is ranked as the most powerful university supercomputer in the United States, according to the June 2026 Top 500 list. For WT, Vision creates new opportunities to expand research, strengthen teaching, and to give students experience with the advanced computing tools driving modern science, healthcare, agriculture, engineering, public safety, business, and public service. Demand for high-performance computing continues to grow as WT's research portfolio expands and computational requirements become increasingly complex and data-intensive. The Texas A&M system includes 12 universities, 8 state agencies, and the Texas A&M Health Science Center. As construction continues on McKinney National Airport's new passenger terminal, Avelo Airlines says it will begin service from the airport on Wednesday, November 11th, just ahead of the busy Thanksgiving and Christmas holiday air travel season. Houston-based Avelo, which already serves the Dallas-Fort Worth International Airport, says the service to McKinney will begin with a Boeing Next Generation 737-800 aircraft flying nonstop to Las Vegas and four cities in Florida, Fort Lauderdale, Orlando, Tampa, and Fort Myers. Avelo says certain introductory one-way tickets purchased prior to Friday, July 31st, will be priced at $99, and each passenger will be allowed one free checked bag. Avelo's flights from DFW and Houston's two airports, Hobby and George Bush Intercontinental, connect to more than 30 other destinations through its hub in New Haven, Connecticut. The city of Fort Worth working a new strategy in its fight against crime-ridden properties in the area that have become a headache for the city and its residents. Inspections, citations, and legal action are all on the table, and one property appears to be headed for demolition as a result of Fort Worth's pilot program. The Echo Motel at 3201 East Lancaster Avenue has had decades of trouble and turmoil, including more than 20 years of citations and heavy police presence. NetForce, the city's nuisance enforcement task force, could be weeks from a court order giving the city of Fort Worth authorization to raise the 6 structures on the property if they are not brought into city code compliance. Also in the bullseye are a couple of Hemp Hill Street convenience stores and another apartment complex on Sandy Lane. The locations were chosen based on police data and complaints in several categories: violent crime, dope, gang activity, prostitution, repetitiveness in crimes, calls for service, and building health, fire, building code citations, as well as spillover crime. The Llano County Sheriff's Office arrested 10 individuals during what it referred to as a proactive enforcement campaign. Operation Red Light was designed to cut down on human trafficking and protect children and vulnerable individuals from sexual exploitation and hold registered sex offenders accountable. Four of those arrested were charged with a state jail felony solicitation of prostitution and another with second-degree felony solicitation of prostitution of a child. Others were charged with failing to comply with Texas sex offender registration requirements. Officials say the original convictions involved children ages 5 to 15. More information being released about that Project Kilby, that multi-billion-dollar natural gas power plant that will be built southeast of Pecos in Reeves County. The plant is owned by Chevron subsidiary Energy Forge One LLC. Mapper Radio News correspondent Danny Moffitt has more.
3: It will be used to power a new Microsoft data center. They will generate 2.67 gigawatts of power. That's enough power to run 667,000 homes on a hot summer day in Texas. I'm Danny Moffitt.
2: The Department of Public Safety says three of the state's 10 most wanted sex offenders are back in custody. 32-year-old Eduardo Quinones Fuentes, a documented Tango Velucho gang member, arrested at the McAllen-Hidalgo International Bridge in Hidalgo. 64-year-old Kenneth Wayne Patterson, taken into custody at an apartment complex in Plano. 53-year-old Leroy Lewis Jr., detained at a Southside Houston residence. Von Lane, the premium luxury bus service designed for business travelers, announced it will relaunch its Dallas-Oklahoma City route beginning September the 8th. It will operate multiple departures 7 days a week as it marks its 12th year of service. Von Lane offers more than 600 weekly departures across 11 cities, including Austin, Dallas, Plano, San Antonio, Fort Worth, Houston, The Woodlands, and Oklahoma City. Also Atlanta, Nashville, and Memphis. Von Lane is a first-of-its-kind luxury coach service for the $129 one-way for the Dallas-OKC trip. There's an onboard attendant who provides premium cabin service, and passengers can enjoy oversized plush leather seating, satellite TV, complimentary Starlink Wi-Fi, ample workspace for laptops, departures and arrivals directly at the DoubleTree by Hilton at Dallas Love Field and the Omni Oklahoma City Hotel. The luxury travel experience is elevated with snacks, wraps, and sandwiches. Beer, wine, whiskey, vodka, and champagne are available with a strict four-drink limit for those age 21 and older who provide photo ID.
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5: When the word rhino is used, politically minded people often think of politicians who are Republican in name only. They are politicians who sense a benefit in identifying as a Republican, but a closer examination of their character reveals they do not hold to the traditional values of the Republican Party. For years, a similar problem has existed in the realm of Christianity. Many people like to call themselves Christians because they sense a benefit in identifying as one, but a closer examination of their lives reveals they do not hold to the basic teachings of Scripture. They are a Christian in name only. While no one is perfect and while everyone fails in their Christian lives at times, it is important for us to consider this question. Does my life consistently reflect the teachings of Scripture? If so, keep up the good work. Our culture needs you. If not, ask the Lord to help you, because authentic Christianity is more needed now than ever before.
6: Howdy, y'all. I'm Dathan. I'm here with John Goddard from West Texas Pest Control. How you doing, John?
7: Doing really good. I'm glad to be here.
6: So, John, you would call yourself an exterminator?
7: Yeah, that's what I've been doing for quite a long time. I started out in the 80s, so I've been here a while. There's different categories of pest control, and one category would be termites. The materials that we have now are probably better than they've ever been. They are highly effective and safe. Whenever we use them, you don't even know we were there. There's a whole world of chemicals out there that are made in countries such as China and India, and they're cheaper, but I don't use those. Very good materials made in this country and in Europe, but I refuse to drop down into those other materials. That's something to think about. You know, you can contact us for anything.
6: How would they reach you?
7: WestTexasPestControl.com, and then phone number, it's 669-7775. My mobile number is very easy to remember, and you can text me. It's 806-595-1234. West Texas Pest Control.
8: Screwworm quarantines are growing, but that doesn't mean you can't move cattle. I'm Kerry Martin with Texas Ag News and Views on the Texas Farm Bureau Radio Network. There are more screwworm quarantine zones in Texas as the pest continues to spread. So what happens if your ranch ends up in one of those zones? Veterinarian Dr. Greg Binger says the term quarantine zone is a bit misunderstood. It doesn't mean you can't move your livestock.
9: The truth is, the regulations involved in this, are there some quarantines? Yeah, but the term quarantine is used a little in a little different fashion here. With other diseases, the term quarantine is used more to describe a situation where you want to just lock in an area and not prevent anything moving out of there, and as in with an infectious disease. You've got an infectious organism that can run rampant, as I said before. That's not what we're dealing with here.
8: He says in this situation, it's more like a holding zone.
9: The regulations here are more like hold orders. They're designed to allow safe movement of animals, not to restrict movement of animals. So the safe movement of animals is facilitated by inspection and possibly preemptive treatment. And if there are any incidents that are of infestations in the animals, they would be treated. So it would be more like a treat and release or inspect and release situation that would allow safe movement of the animals, not restrict the safe movements.
8: At latest count, we have a total of 31 cases of screwworms reported, 30 of those in Texas. The latest cases came in sheep in Crockett County. A lack of irrigation water once again affected crop acreage in the Rio Grande Valley. Brian Jones farms in the Ed Couch area of the valley. He says last year he only planted half of his acreage. This year, even less.
10: Same thing again this year, yes, sir. Actually a little bit less than half because we were so dry early on that as we were planting grain sorghum, all the fields that I had planned to put into grain sorghum, we didn't have moisture, so... Actually, I can remember putting the planter back in the barn on February the 13th that we didn't even get to 50% of the farm planted this year.
8: But after planting, the valley has seen substantial rain.
10: It looks like about 60,000 acre-feet have come into to Falcon Lake, and so we're pleased with that. We're definitely going to need a lot more through the end of the summer, the hurricane season, and into the fall.
8: Of course, the fight over the 1944 water treaty with Mexico over irrigation water continues. Jones says the Trump administration has taken a big interest in that situation, with hopes of a more permanent solution coming down the road. I'm Kerry Martin on the Texas Farm Bureau Radio Network.
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12: 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We go to Tyler Jacobs today. He is broker partner with Hall & Hall Land Company, and he has the latest rural Texas land sales that occurred in the spring. And Tyler, the first one that we're going to talk about is in Limestone County of Central Texas.
13: You bet, Tom. And remember, these are reported from a third-party source, so just keep that in mind. But yeah, that was a really good 233-acre tract. I've seen it. Good pasture, some woods, nice livestock improvements, good pay frontage. It sold for a solid $7,000 an acre.
12: And now we'll go up to the Texas Panhandle in Castro County, the town of Dimmitt.
13: People always want to know what the CRP ground is selling for. This was a quarter section of CRP. They're outside of Dimmitt. About 145 acres was enrolled, had about 4 years left on it, had some paved frontage. It traded for $1,200 an acre.
12: And now, Tyler, let's move down to deep southeast Texas in Hardin County.
13: They say down there we might be talking about the second half of the first half of the year here. So Hardin County, Lumberton, 173 acres, just a traditional timber tract, had some cutover land, had some mixed use, had some plantation, had some farm to market frontage, sold for $2,600 an acre.
12: So those three sales were quite strong to begin the second half of the first half of 2026.
13: Absolutely. Absolutely. Good sales.
12: Tyler Jacobs of Hall & Hall Land Company will join us again on our next program with more spring rural Texas land sales that he has information on. I'm Tom Nicoletti for the Texas Farm Bureau Radio Network.
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16: Live cattle, grains, and cotton higher, feeder cattle lower. I'm Kerry Martin with a market update on the Texas Farm Bureau Radio Network. Live cattle trading slightly higher here at the noon hour. August up 12 cents, 239.35. The October up 57, trading at 234.87. Feeders have turned lower. August feeder cattle down 12, 360.50. September down 47 cents at 358 even. Corn sharply higher. September up 12.5, 435.5. December corn up 13.75, 455.25. September Kansas City wheat up 6.25, 644.75. New crop cotton's higher. The December up 111 points, 78.23. August West Texas crude down 35, 68.34 a barrel. I'm Kerry Martin on the Texas Farm Bureau Radio Network.
17: The North-South split is still showing up. I'm James Hunt with Around the Cap Rock on the Texas Farm Bureau Radio Network. Rain events over the past several weeks have certainly given a boost to Texas High Plains crops, but we also have to recognize that the recent showers have not been evenly distributed. In fact, it appears we have what can be called a north-south split. For example, National Weather Service data shows that in June, Lubbock received 3.11 inches of precipitation, about half an inch above normal, but Amarillo's total for June was just 1.47 inches, only slightly more than half of normal. This north-south split also shows up when we look at what's happened with the Texas Drought Monitor map. Comparing the map issued last Thursday with ones for mid-May, the South Plains appears to be farther along in drought recovery than the Texas Panhandle. The bottom line remains, we still need more rain. Now, about our area crops and the moisture situation, Texas A&M AgriLife agronomist Jordan Bell says, as the season progresses, staying on top of weeds is a must for farmers.
18: As we consider the impact of weeds, weeds are using resources. We know they're using water, they're using nutrients, and when we consider that we are in a water-limited region, we don't want to waste water to those weeds. So, you know, really staying on top of that. Timely post-emergent herbicide applications are extremely important, and especially considering the right chemistry and the right time, application volume, really to ensure that we're getting the best use out of those herbicides we're applying.
17: That's AgriLife agronomist Jordan Bell. I'm James Hunt on the Texas Farm Bureau Radio Network.
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21: 247 head of cattle, 107 head of sheep and goats. 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Bulls, $1.74 low yielding bull, up to $2.15 our top bull. Did have some pairs, 24.5 to 4,200. And on the bred cows, 1,200 up to 2,750 on those good bred cows. 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445. 7 to 8 weight steer and bull yearling, 290 to 342. 7 to 8 weight heifer, 285 to 328. So we were sure pleased with the day. It all worked out really well. We're going to take off on the 6th, but if you need anything in the meantime, need any information, feel free to contact us, 830-741-8061. 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
23: Rhodococcus pneumonia is still a common problem in foals, and antibiotic resistance is a concern. Hello, everyone. I'm veterinarian Dr. Bob Jubb of Texas Vet News on the Texas Farm Bureau Radio Network. Rhodococcus pneumonia is a serious problem in foals, especially on breeding farms with lots of foals. Dr. Noah Cohen from Texas A&M indicates in the horse publication that the bacteria is hardy and lives in the soil and horse manure. In dry weather, the bacteria becomes aerosolized and foals inhale it. There are two forms of the bacteria. One is avirulent and does not cause disease. The other one that causes disease is called virulent and has a specific genetic element called a plasmid with a gene that codes for a protein called the virulence-associated protein, or VAP-A. This protein enables the bacteria to grow inside immune cells in the lungs of foals. Foals living on farms where the bacteria are located are exposed to the virulent form of bacteria at birth and can become infected at a very young age. However, most foals don't exhibit clinical signs until they are 1 to 3 months old, consisting of fever, lethargy, and coughing. Many rhodococcus infections resolve without treatment, and about 25 years ago, veterinarians began screening all foals with chest ultrasound to find infections earlier and treat them before they were severe. The ultrasound at farms with the disease may show 50% of the foals are affected subclinically, meaning they are not showing any clinical signs, and up to 85% of these foals will heal without treatment. However, with ultrasound screening and treating foals earlier, resistance to antibiotics has increased. Dr. Cohen indicates the widespread unnecessary use of antibiotics in foals without clinical symptoms of pneumonia has led to strains of resistant bacteria. Join me next time for more on resistance of Rhodococcus equi to antibiotics. This is Texas Vet News. I'm Dr. Bob Judd on the Texas Farm Bureau Radio Network.
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2: I'm meteorologist Sally Russell with your Texas Farm Bureau forecast on the Texas Farm Bureau Radio Network. Upper-level disturbance over West Texas combined with a stationary boundary across Northeast Texas. These two disturbances will be the triggering mechanism of showers and a few thunderstorms today. We're not really expecting to see a lot of impressive rainfall amounts over the next few days. We could pick up to about a half of an inch across portions of Central Texas and into the Panhandle, up to a third of an inch across East Texas, and very light amounts of rainfall across West Texas today. Texas Panhandle will see sunny skies. It'll be a hot day with a high right around 100, clear mid-60s tonight, and then we'll end it with sunshine with a high into the upper 90s on Tuesday. West Texas will see sunny skies, a chance of an isolated shower or storm, a high right around 95 today, mainly clear, low 70s tonight, and sunshine upper 90s on Tuesday. North Texas will see just a few isolated showers or storms in the mix today, a high right around the mid-90s, slight chance of showers or storms mid-70s tonight, and a chance of some scattered showers and thunderstorms on Tuesday, a high right around 95. East Texas will see a partly to mostly cloudy sky today, a 50-50 chance of showers and storms, low 90s. Another round of showers and scattered storms tonight, mid-70s, and then another chance of showers and scattered thunderstorms on Tuesday, a high into the low 90s. Central Texas could see a few isolated showers or storms today, otherwise sunshine, a high near 95, isolated showers or storms mid-70s tonight, and a slight chance of showers or storms Tuesday, mid-90s. South Texas will see mixture clouds and sunshine, upper 90s today, clear to partly cloudy tonight, upper 70s, and then increasing sunshine, upper 90s on Tuesday. And the upper Gulf Coast, we will see a chance of some showers and storms. Some storms could produce some heavier downpours, a high right around 95, a heat index near 105. Sticky tonight in the mid-70s, and then another chance of showers and storms with some heavy rain on Tuesday. I'm meteorologist Sally Russell with your Texas Farm Bureau forecast on the Texas Farm Bureau Radio Network.
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30: Young Washington. Before he was elected the first U.S. president, before he was the general sailing across the Delaware, he was a boy fighting for the British in the French and Indian War. Now, on the 250th anniversary of our nation, Angel Studios and the Wonder Project invite you to go back to that particular time. Go back and watch the building blocks fall into place for one young man to become the immortal legend we know him to be today. Discover who he was beyond the textbooks, witness his origins, and celebrate his life this Independence Day.
31: Oh, you see those large, heavily armed men? They suspect you have killed their leader.
32: And they want you dead.
33: Quick?
31: Okay, action!
30: Minions and Monsters. The Minions have made a movie about making a movie while in a movie. And in this movie about making movies, the Minions have made a movie with monsters. It's a monster movie. But to make a movie with monsters be a monster movie, you gotta have a monster. Because without a monster, all you have is a guy in a rubber suit. And a movie without a monster isn't a monster movie. It's just a movie with a monster played by a guy in a rubber suit. But this is not a guy in a rubber suit movie. It's a monster movie.
31: What are you going to use for your monster?
30: So the Minions do the only reasonable thing to save their movie. They summon a monster to be the monster in their movie, thereby making their movie be a monster movie. Have fun at the movies, kids.
5: Do you, Forky, to Karen Beverly to be your beloved bride?
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31: Extinction, not again.
30: Toy Story 5. Jesse, Buzz, and the gang are back in Toy Story 5. Bonnie is growing up, and so is the world around her. To help her keep up, her parents have given her a tablet. But the more she stays on her tablet, the more Bonnie changes. Changes for the worst, in fact. The toys are worried. And the AI in the tablet seems to be enjoying its powerful hold over Bonnie. They're gonna need some help to save her.
9: I'm losing Bonnie to this device.
10: You got a friend.
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30: Can Woody and Bonnie's toys take down the tech giant? Come on in and find out. Someone needs a brown
13: marker. Hey, I was just touching base to see when you think you might be coming back. You know, I'm just worried that you're not going to find your stride here if you keep going off-world all the time, Kara.
30: Supergirl. The Woman of Tomorrow is here today to show us a piece of the universe. Where Superman grew up on Earth with loving parents, Supergirl grew up on Krypton just in time to witness its Hubert destruction. Where he saw the best in people, she saw the worst. Now, Supergirl wanders the galaxy searching for the same optimism she sees in her cousin. And with the girl Ruth by her side, maybe she can find it.
14: Let's go to the movies.
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6: 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My name is Liam, and I hope everybody had a good weekend. I know July 4th was kind of a crazy thing. I hope everybody has all 10 of their fingers still, although I have no idea what happened that day because I'm just a disembodied voice that talks on the radio. Anyway, I got a mostly accurate weather report for you, sponsored by Mostly Music. It is currently somewhere around 86, feeling more like 86. Craziness, I know. With winds sitting somewhere just around 8 miles per hour. But again, that is just a mostly

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I'm the problem from Morgan Wallen on a 100.3 KOMX, your country music station. My name is Liam, and I would like to remind everybody that we are still giving away pairs of tickets for this year's Pampa Fest. If you are interested in having a nice little free day with you and one other person, make sure to use the keyword PFEST and send that over to 806-207-2997. Again, the letter P, Fest 2026, to the number 806-207-2997. The comedy is not lost on me on that. You can laugh all you want. We do over here in the office. I didn't make it. But what I do know is that it will give you a pair of tickets, possibly, if you win. Anyway, again, for your chance to win a pair of tickets, PFEST 2026 to the number 806-207-2997. That is the last time I will talk about it for this hour. Let's get back to some music. I got Dirt Road Anthem from Jason Aldean up next on 100.3 KOMX.

day, Potts Farm was a place to go. 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I'm tired of talking, man. Y'all ain't listening. Them old dirt.

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My name is Liam, and in this 2 o'clock hour, it is somewhere around 89 degrees outside, feeling more like 87, with winds sitting still somewhere around 8 miles per hour. But yet again, that is just a mostly accurate weather report sponsored by Mostly Music, 112 East Francis, right here in Pampa, Texas. I would like to get back to some music. So let's do it. I got Low Cash with Wrong Hearts up next on 100.3 KOMX.

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4: 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My name is Liam, and it is currently somewhere around 91 degrees, feeling more like 89 with winds sitting somewhere around 8 miles per hour. But that is just a mostly accurate weather report sponsored by Mostly Music, 112 East Francis, right here in Pampa, Texas. Let's get back to some music. I got Connor Smith with Tucker Wetmore, Steal My Thunder, up next on 100.3 KOMX.

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My name is Liam, and I would like to remind everybody that we are still giving away pairs of tickets for this year's Pampa Fest. If you're interested in entering for a chance to win, please use the keyword PFEST 2026 and send that to the number 806-207-2997. Again, that is the letter P, FEST 2026, to the number 806-207-2997. Anyway, I got Randy Travis up next with If I Didn't Have You on 100.3 KOMX.

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5: 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My name is Liam, and much like time, the only other constant outside of taxes is the weather. What is it? It's everywhere. It's happening all the time, and it is currently somewhere around 92 degrees right now, supposedly feeling more like 90 with winds apparently still somewhere around 8 miles per hour. But that is just a mostly accurate weather report sponsored by Mostly Music right here in Pampa, Texas. Let's get the hour started off right. I got Cody Johnson up next with Take Me Back, Leave Me There on a 100.3 KOMX.

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My name is Liam, and I guess Pampa Radio app, wherever you get your apps. I don't really know what else to say right now. But I do know that I have one of my favorite songs from Brad Paisley up next. I'll give you a hint. It's Mud on the Tires. I'm not very good at surprises. Anyway, Brad Paisley up next on 100.3 KOMX.

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1: Fox News, I'm Tom Graham. An island-wide blackout in Cuba affecting millions of people.
2: Today's blackout comes in the middle of intense summer heat. Cuba's power grid is aging and its fuel supplies have been dwindling since January. That's when President Trump threatened tariffs on any country providing oil to the island nation.
1: Fox's Jonathan Siri there. The U.S. World Cup team catching a break. Forward Flo Balogun will not be suspended for tonight's game. This despite his previous red card. FIFA faced pressure from President Trump.
3: It's one thing to penalize somebody for the game, but how do you penalize them for a game that hasn't been played yet? It's very unfair. You can't do that. So, yes, I asked for a review by FIFA.
1: Balogun was issued a red card during a controversial call in a previous game. 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
5: 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Markets start the week higher as tech stocks rebound. Equity markets closed higher on Monday with the Dow Jones Industrial Average reaching a record high. Bond yields moved lower with the 10-year U.S. Treasury yield near 4.47%. In international markets, Asia finished mixed overnight, while Europe was broadly lower. In energy markets, West Texas oil prices were little changed, remaining below $70 per barrel, following the OPEC Plus decision to increase output. Meanwhile, the U.S. dollar strengthened modestly against major currencies. Services activity remains in expansion territory. The final S&P U.S. Services Purchasing Managers Index rose to 51.2 in June from 50.7 in May, supported by an increase in new business. While the reading narrowly missed estimates, it remained above the 50 threshold, signaling expansion for a third consecutive month. Price pressures eased but remained elevated, reflecting the impact of tariffs and higher fuel costs. The Institute for Supply Management Services, PMI, slowed to 54 in June, as expected, from 54.5 in May. That moderation was driven by slower growth in business activity, new orders, and supplier deliveries, partially mitigated by an improvement in employment, which returned to expansion. Overall, Edward Jones views these readings positively. Continued expansion in services, the largest segment of the economy, should help support broader growth and labor market stability. Bond yields moved lower with the 10-year Treasury yield at 4.47%. Today's move marked a modest reversal of the recent trend higher as markets have priced in expectations that the Fed's next move could be a rate hike. The Fed's preferred inflation gauge has risen in recent months, partly reflecting higher energy prices. The headline figure moved above 4% in May, while core inflation increased more moderately. With both measures meaningfully above the 2% target, the Fed likely has little room to ease policy in Edward Jones' view. We also believe the resilient labor market gives policymakers more room to prioritize inflation risks. The unemployment rate remains contained at 4.2% in line with the Fed's long-run projection, which is widely viewed as its estimate of full employment. While markets reflect some likelihood of a rate hike, Edward Jones believes a prolonged pause is the most likely outcome. The Fed is unlikely to ease while inflation is moving higher, but there is not yet consensus for tightening among policymakers. Even if the Fed delivers a single rate hike, Edward Jones believes markets would likely view it as a mid-cycle adjustment rather than the start of a renewed tightening cycle, provided inflation expectations remain contained. Today, the U.S. equities closed higher. The Dow closed up 156 points at 53,056. The NASDAQ closed up 288 points at 26,121, and the S&P closed up 54 points to 75.37. The price of crude oil was flat at $68.70, and the price of gold was up $48.90 to $4,174.60. This has been Monday's Financial Market Report, brought to you on behalf of Edward Jones, member SIPC, and financial advisor Jacqueline Braddock, serving individual investors with personalized attention and financial advice at 1921 North Hobart here in Pampa. If you would like additional information, please contact our office at 806-665-6753. And our daily commentary is also located on the website at edwardjones.com.

0: Day, we closed out mostly higher for live cattle, the exception being the nearby August contract. It was down 12 cents, ending the day at 239.10, while October was up 35, 234.65. Feeder cattle lower across the board, with August down 12, 360.50. September feeders down 60 cents, closing at 357.87. Cash-fed cattle market wrapping up last week, selling cattle $3 to $5 lower. Here in the South, most of our sales at $2.55. Looking at the Northern Plains, live sales were $2.55 to $2.56, with dress sales at $4.03. Packers bought 56,000 head on the negotiated cash cattle market last week. Boxed beef prices lower, choice down $1.17, $3.85.90. Select down $2.47, $3.64.96. The grain markets are trading the weather right now. This hot heat dome that we're under here in Texas spreads all the way up into the Corn Belt, and those hot temperatures are coming at pollination time for their corn, so it took a big jump because of the hot weather. September corn up 15 and a quarter, 438 and a quarter. December corn up 16 and a quarter, 457 and three quarters. That corn strength spilled over into the wheat market. September Kansas City wheat up 11 and a quarter, 649 and three quarters. September Chicago wheat up 14 and a quarter, 614 a bushel. And the hot, dry weather across the cotton belt boosting cotton prices. New crop December cotton up 138 points, 73.95 cents. August West Texas crude oil down 7, 68.62 a barrel. I'm Kerry Martin on the Texas Farm Bureau Radio Network.
1: For the child of God, current events remind us that our world is involved in a spiritual battle that is greater than anything our generation has seen before. While this truth can stir up fear or anxiety, we can be encouraged when we remind ourselves that God is in control and nothing is happening without His permission. My name is Kyle Losfeldt, and as the pastor of Grace Baptist Church in Pampa, Texas, I would like to encourage every believer to look to God for the strength and encouragement that only He can give. I would also encourage you to exercise a level of boldness for the cause of Christ like you've never exercised before. I am convinced that if God's people will stand for the truths of God's Word, we can have a greater impact on this culture than we ever thought possible. As has been said before, the only thing necessary for the triumph of evil is for good men to do nothing. Therefore, be strong and of good courage. Be not afraid, neither be thou dismayed, for the Lord thy God is with thee.
2: Howdy, y'all. I'm Dathan. I'm here with John Goddard from West Texas Pest Control. How you doing, John?
3: Doing really good. I'm glad to be here.
2: So, John, you would call yourself an exterminator?
3: Yeah, that's what I've been doing for quite a long time. I started out in the 80s, so I've been here a while. There's different categories of pest control, and one category would be termites. The materials that we have now are probably better than they've ever been. They are highly effective and safe. Whenever we use them, you don't even know we were there. There's a whole world of chemicals out there that are made in countries such as China and India, and they're cheaper, but I don't use those. Very good materials made in this country and in Europe, but I refuse to drop down into those other materials. That's something to think about. You know, you can contact us for anything.
2: How would they reach you?
3: WestTexasPestControl.com, and then phone number, it's 669-7775. My mobile number is very easy to remember, and you can text me. It's 806-595-1234. West Texas Pest Control.
0: Winter wheat production is disappearing. I'm Kerry Martin with Texas Ag News and Views on the Texas Farm Bureau Radio Network. Winter wheat acreage has been shrinking for the past few years, but it's now at a level that's kind of hard to believe. Last week's planted acreage report from USDA estimated that farmers have harvested only 32.1 million acres for the 2026 winter wheat crop. If that number holds true, it would be the smallest harvested acreage in 149 years, the lowest since 1877. Here in Texas, the estimate is 1.6 million acres. That's down from last year's 2.3 million acres of winter wheat. Mental health is something many farmers and ranchers don't like to talk about. But agriculture is an extremely stressful occupation, and it can take a toll on anyone. Michaela Smith is a program specialist for Texas A&M's AgriLife Extension Service.
4: stigma we know is

0: is one of the biggest barriers to seeking mental health assistance or support. And so if we don't talk about it, people are struggling and dealing with this stress in silence. If we can make it part of normal conversation that, hey, this is stressful and sometimes people need some additional support, some professional help, talking about it can reduce the stigma, reduce the embarrassment, and normalize seeking out help. And so that's why it's so important that we have these conversations about what's going on.
1: AgriLife has a program called Farm Hope that can help.
0: Farm Hope is a effort by Texas A&M AgriLife Extension Service and the Texas A&M Health Telehealth Institute to provide mental health resources and support to ag producers in the state of Texas. And so we want to make sure that our producers in Texas know that that resource is available to them.
1: If you'd like more information on that Farm Hope program, just search Texas A&M Farm Hope. A worldwide sorghum conference is coming to Texas. The 2026 Global Sorghum Conference will be held in the United States for the first time ever, and it will be hosted by Texas Tech University. The conference will bring together leading sorghum researchers, producers, and industry experts from around the world to Lubbock. The number of dairy farmers in the U.S. is shrinking, but the dairies that are left are getting bigger and concentrating into less states. Just five states now produce more than half of the nation's entire milk supply. California is the number one milk-producing state. Wisconsin comes in second, Idaho third, Texas at number four, and New York at number five. I'm Kerry Martin on the Texas Farm Bureau Radio Network.
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3: 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With some more sales of rural land information, we go to Tyler Jacobs of Hall & Hall Land Company. And Tyler, we're going to start off in central Texas in Coleman County today.
4: Tom, there's good sale there just right outside of town, kind of a mixed use, little brush, little cultivation, some good water, nice highway frontage. 252 acres reportedly sold from our third-party source at $4,000 an acre.
3: Now we'll move into Bee County in the town of Beeville in South Texas.
4: Just as my standard disclosure, these are from a third-party source. Bee County, Beeville, good brush country there on Highway 59, frontage there. Just all-around good hunting track, 275 acres, reportedly sold for $4,725 an acre.
3: Very good. Let's travel westward out to Terrell County.
4: Outside of Sanderson, this is the Deer Camp Special. It's a typical hunting ranch. It did include the blinds and feeders, but had no electricity or water. 263 acres, sold for $627 an acre.
3: As we continue crisscrossing the state, we'll finish with Montague County in North Texas along the Red River.
4: This will be our high seller for the report. Montague County, little community of Sunset there. It's a great little combo place. Grass, good water, woods. 224 acres with that DFW influence. So for $9,375 an acre, Tom.
3: So once again, in all of these rural land sales, prices are still very solid. Buyers and sellers are keeping the market strong.
4: These tracts are in high demand. These smaller of the large acreage tracts are always in high demand, and it makes for a good barometer on how to measure this stuff.
3: That is Tyler Jacobs with Hall & Hall Land Company. I'm Tom Nicoletti for the Texas Farm Bureau Radio Network.
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7: The valuable service of moth trapping. I'm James Hunt with Around the Cap Rock on the Texas Farm Bureau Radio Network. Rick Aukerman of Hereford is a retired extension agent who has continued helping Texas Panhandle farmers in his post-agri-life career by doing some crop consulting, but mostly through conducting moth trapping on behalf of Texas corn producers. Aukerman says moth trapping is a way to provide an early warning system to producers on pests to watch out for.
8: We have several different moths in our area that can cause harm. Ours in this area is mostly southwest corn borer. We have fall armyworm, western bean cutworm, and corn earworm is what we trap mainly. And because those do the most damage to the crop in our area, we try to monitor that on a weekly basis and get the reporting out in a timely fashion so they can utilize the information for the following week.
9: So is it the moths themselves that cause the damage, or their offspring, or both?
8: Larvae mostly is the problem. They'll get out there and lay eggs, and then when the larvae hatch, they'll bore into the stalk a lot of times and cause lodging early. Even with our new technologies on corn, BTs, and things like that, there's still a lot of insects that'll still do damage to the crop.
7: Rick Aukerman will be back with us tomorrow to talk about the methodology of moth trapping. But in terms of what area farmers should be looking out for right now, he says recent trapping has shown increased activity for fall armyworm and corn earworm around the region and western bean cutworm in the northern counties of the Panhandle. I'm James Hunt on the Texas Farm Bureau Radio Network.
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11: We are on the line with Seth Crane from Union Commission Hondo Livestock. 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
12: 247 head of cattle, 107 head of sheep and goats. 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Thought the market was really, really good on everything. Pecker cows and everything just sold well. $1.58 on a low yielding cow today, up to $1.85 our top cow. Bulls, $1.74 low yielding bull, up to $2.15 our top bull. Did have some pairs, 24.5 to 4,200. And on the bred cows, 1,200 up to 2,750 on those good bred cows. Calf and yearling deal, thought it was plenty strong. Buyers wanted them all, and we're sure good to see today. 2 to 3 weight steer, 480 to 640. 2 to 3 weight heifer, 440 to 560. 3 to 4 weight steer, 450 to 6.25. 3 to 4 weight heifer, 4.25 to 610. 4 to 5 weight steer, 440 to 540. 4 to 5 weight heifer, 390 to 510, 5 to 6 weight steer, 390 to 508, 5 to 6 weight heifer, 360 to 475, 6 to 7 weight steer, bull calf, 335 to 420, 6 to 7 weight heifer, 330 to 445, 7 to 8 weight steer, bull yearling, 290 to 342, 7 to 8 weight heifer, 285 to 328. So we were sure pleased with the day. It all worked out really well. We're going to take off on the 6th, but if you need anything in the meantime, need any information, feel free to contact us, 830-741-8061. Give me on my cell phone, 210-288-3960. 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
11: 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I'm Larry Marble. 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
14: I mentioned last time that antibiotic resistance is becoming a problem in foals with Rotococcus pneumonia. Hello, everyone. I'm veterinarian Dr. Bob Judd with Texas Vet News on the Texas Farm Bureau Radio Network. Last program, I talked about the fact that Rotococcus equi causes pneumonia in foals and that foals are infected at a very young age. Many farms have lots of infected foals, and 25 years ago, ultrasound began being used to screen foals for the disease to treat them earlier. However, Dr. Stacy Oak indicated in the Horse publication that this early treatment of more foals that were not showing clinical signs caused the bacteria to become resistant to antibiotics. Dr. Noah Cohen from Texas A&M indicates lots of foals were treated that did not need treatment, as up to 85% of affected foals heal without treatment. Dr. Laura Huber from Auburn University indicates that the antimicrobial residues from past antibiotic use can persist in the environment for many years, that keeps antibiotic resistance going, even after the use of antibiotic has stopped. Her team is studying how long these residues persist in the soil and how this contributes to antimicrobial resistance on farms. The goal is to treat foals diagnosed with Rotococcus pneumonia and not all the foals that show disease on ultrasound. We do not know which ones will self-cure and not require treatment. Foals infected with resistant strains have a significantly lower survival rate compared to those with antibiotic-susceptible strains of Rotococcus. Ideally, foals would be vaccinated to prevent Rotococcus, but it has been difficult to develop an effective vaccine. Dr. Cohen and his team at Texas A&M have developed a messenger RNA vaccine that may be effective. It is hopeful that the vaccine can be used in pregnant mares and the immunity transferred to the foals through the colostrum to protect the foal. This is Texas Vet News. I'm Dr. Bob Judd on the Texas Farm Bureau Radio Network.
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17: I'm meteorologist Jennifer Nairamore with your Texas Farm and Ranch forecast on the Texas Farm Bureau Radio Network. We have a front hanging out across portions of the state here, folks, bringing in at least a few chances for showers and thunderstorms. Right now we're looking at those chances coming in around the Dallas-Fort Worth area, point south toward Austin, San Antonio. There may be some stray thunderstorms into portions of the upper Gulf Coast. Some indications we may see an isolated severe storm far northeastern parts of the state. Now, for Tuesday, we're going to see a focal point of some stray thunderstorm chances and even a severe storm around the Dallas-Fort Worth metroplex and points east. General thunderstorm activity outside of that. And then the overall chances for wet weather start to drop off a bit as we have an area of high pressure nosing in Wednesday, Thursday, too. We're going to be confining most of the thunderstorm activity for Wednesday and Thursday, Texas Panhandle region, maybe into portions of eastern Texas, too. Not a whole lot of rain coming our way, but at least in the near term, we have some better chances. Then we'll start to dry out again by the time we hit the middle and latter half of the week. Texas Panhandle, we are dry tonight. Our low mid-60s, a stray thunderstorm chance by Tuesday late day, and our high upper 90s. Slight chance for wet weather for the rest of today, West Texas, then clear tonight and Tuesday too. Overnight low 70s and our Tuesday high upper 90s. The hit or miss thunderstorm chances for North Texas for the rest of today, tonight too. Isolated storms on Tuesday. Drier weather by Wednesday. Into the eastern parts of the state, we have those scattered thunderstorms around. Even a stronger storm that'll ease up tonight to low mid 70s. Scattered thunderstorms returning on Tuesday. Focal point for any thunderstorm activity for central Texas will be for tonight and maybe Tuesday. It's only a 20% chance for rain, though. Overnight low mid-70s and our Tuesday high middle 90s. Bone dry south Texas. We'll see our lows tonight upper 70s and upper 90s for the high on Tuesday. Upper Gulf Coast, slight chance for any wet weather as we finish off today, then clear tonight to low mid-70s. I'm meteorologist Jennifer Nairamore with your Texas Farm and Ranch forecast on the Texas Farm Bureau Radio Network.
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21: Howdy, hey, howdy, ho, y'all. 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
22: Why can I not become a British officer?
23: Because you are not British, George.
24: There must be a path.
25: There is not for you.
26: Young Washington. Before he was elected the first U.S. president, before he was the general sailing across the Delaware, he was a boy fighting for the British in the French and Indian War. Now, on the 250th anniversary of our nation, Angel Studios and the Wonder Project invite you to go back to that particular time. Go back and watch the building blocks fall into place for one young man to become the immortal legend we know him to be today. Discover who he was beyond the textbooks, witness his origins, and celebrate his life this Independence Day.
27: Oh, you see those large, heavily armed men? They suspect you have killed their leader,
28: and they want you dead.
29: Quick?
27: Okay, action!
26: Minions and Monsters. The Minions have made a movie about making a movie while in a movie. And in this movie about making movies, the Minions have made a movie with monsters. It's a monster movie. But to make a movie with monsters be a monster movie, you gotta have a monster. Because without a monster, all you have is a guy in a rubber suit. And a movie without a monster isn't a monster movie. It's just a movie with a monster played by a guy in a rubber suit. But this is not a guy in a rubber suit movie. It's a monster movie.
27: What are you going to use for your monster?
26: So the Minions do the only reasonable thing to save their movie. They summon a monster to be the monster in their movie, thereby making their movie be a monster movie. Have fun at the movies, kids.
30: Do you, Forky, to Karen Beverly to be your beloved bride?
31: Yay! I now pronounce you husband and knife. Oh, poison the maid of honor!
32: There's a package for you.
30: Oh, thank you, thank you.
33: Hi there, I'm Lilypad. Let's play.
27: Oh, extinction, not again.
26: Toy Story 5. Jesse, Buzz, and the gang are back in Toy Story 5. Bonnie is growing up, and so is the world around her. To help her keep up, her parents have given her a tablet. But the more she stays on her tablet, the more Bonnie changes. Changes for the worst, in fact. The toys are worried. And the AI in the tablet seems to be enjoying its powerful hold over Bonnie. They're gonna need some help to save her.
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26: Can Woody and Bonnie's toys take down the tech giant? 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
39: Hey, I was just touching base to see when you think you might be coming back. You know, I'm just worried that you're not going to find your stride here if you keep going off-world all the time, Kara.
26: Supergirl. The woman of tomorrow is here today to show us a piece of the universe. Where Superman grew up on Earth with loving parents, Supergirl grew up on Krypton just in time to witness its Hubert destruction. Where he saw the best in people, she saw the worst. Now, Supergirl wanders the galaxy searching for the same optimism she sees in her cousin. And with the girl Ruth by her side, maybe she can find it.
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41: 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My name is Liam, and I am having a real big stretch right now. But you know what isn't a stretch? The fact that it is right after 5 o'clock news. So, as is tradition around here, I got a whole mess of music for you. Let's get things started off with There's the Sun from Zach Top on 100.3 KOMX.

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2: 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Axe throwing, golf simulators, basketball, football, pickleball, cornhole, and many others. Or you can kick back in their backyard with a cold beer and just relax. Enjoy the sports garage with 17 large screen TVs, 21 beers on tap, cocktails, cider, or twisted tea. Also, fountain drinks, tea, and slushies. Not a bar, not a restaurant, but something in between. 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

100.3 KOMX, your country music station. My name is Liam, and it is apparently somewhere around 94 degrees, feeling more like 91 with winds sitting somewhere around 9 miles per hour. But what can I say? That's just a mostly accurate weather report sponsored by Mostly Music right here in Pavia, Texas. Let's get some music going. I got Hudson Westbrook up next with Dressed Down on 100.3 KOMX.

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Music all event. Have fun with it. Should be great. You might even see me there. I'm not going to tell you what I look like, though. Anyway, Cody Johnson with Whiskey Bent up next on 100.3 KOMX.

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